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Saturday night, right here with someone. Me. Got some good music for you till 9 p.m. usual. This is going to be the last show of the summer. Can you imagine? Like, one more week until the end of September. And I think Tuesday is the last day of summer. So, say goodbye. Say goodbye to summer. Cold weather's coming. No. Well, keep you warm here. Tune in to see it from you. We've got some Manuel Castella to start the show. We're going to hear some Jarno tonight. Some Aaron Matthews. Strada. Grooveland. We've got some Koflo tonight. Three threes for you tonight. Stay tuned right here. The place, the time, 7:30 till 9, the next exit. Will you be mine? what a horrible rhyme was that? All right, let's get into music. 93.3 CFMU, putting the shows up on mixcloud.com/the next exit. 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

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Louis Vega. Love it. We got some Co-Flow coming up. Some B-Ninjas. Tree Threes tonight for you. 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Forever. Put them up there as long as they're on the internet. It's going to hopefully not end up like MySpace. Whatever. I put it on my own website, but nobody will go to that. So, all right, let's get into some music here. Till 9 p.m. Have a good week, everybody. Stay safe on the roads. Before you head on the 401, pray or something, whatever. But be back here in 7 days for the next exit. We'll be in the fall. Last Saturday of September next week. So take care. Have a good week.

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0: 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This is the Steel holding it up from 9 to 10:30 p.m. Eastern. Huge shout out to you, man, wherever you're at, wherever you be on a Saturday night. I go by the name of PV, a.k.a. Philip Valigno. Yours truly and DTS, a.k.a. Deep to the Soul, are here with you for an hour and a half of hip-hop for your hip-top, coming straight out of Steel City, Hamilton. Huge shout out to everybody on outside, wherever you're at, wherever you be. We're going to kick it off with some Funkadelic, One Nation Under a Groove. Get into the DTS remix of Rhapsody, Black Pop Star, some Blue and Soundtrack with Westsider. And we're going to kick it off like this on a Saturday night. Keep it locked and loaded. This is The Steel on CFMU. We got an hour and a half of hip-hop for your head top, so don't go anywhere. Keep it locked. In the
1: mix. 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
1: this is K Cup from the group name. So,
2: drug dealers, killers, murderers, hustlers, customers, burglars prefer to earth, be called a

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Hey yo, this the grand design of Deem, straight out of Amsterdam, and the only one I'm rocking with is the legendary DJ DTS. 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

0: 30 minutes into the mix tonight on The Steel. 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Yours truly, PV and DTS, are here with you. About to get into some brand new King Dore and the Engineer with My Purpose. Got some new Chin Beats right now on loop. Had some Hus Kingpin with Sunday Service. Nas and DJ Premier, Talk New York out there. Apollo Brown and Skyzoo with God Given. And huge shout out to Skyzoo, who will be performing October 22nd in Toronto. Special guest Spark Houston at the Dance Cave. Don't want to miss that one. Also, a huge shout out to J.Ru the Damager doing his 30th anniversary Wrath of the Math tour all across Canada, man. Huge shout out to 6 Degrees, who will be performing with them in Toronto. This is The Steel on CFMU. We're going to get into this new music. Check it out, man. Keep it locked.
1: It can't be any geek off the street. Gotta be handy, steel.
2: Yeah.

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And the Bible says that when the wolves attack the sheep, attack the flock, that the good shepherd is a responsible shepherd, and that shepherd works indeed

trait is like Pokemon cards, so I guess I'm Pikachu. Double XL white tees down to my kneecaps, pair of Suco jeans, baggy like MC Hammer pants. I'm smooth sailing like a parachute. This sick flow we got is Theraflu. Your shit's more like Pepe Le Pew, stinking than my sweaty gym shoe. I'm

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Yours truly, PV and DTS are here with you. Big shout to D, who's performing over there for the Real Old School Celebration Saturday, October 3rd. 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Performances by Nash, Sheik, and General Treese, and sound supplied by Tidal Wave. You don't want to miss that one. That's happening October 3rd over there at the Jamaican Canadian Center, 995 Arrow Road. Just, I think that's 400 and Finch, if I'm not mistaken, right off the highway. You don't want to miss that one. Huge shout out to Powerhouse. Huge shout out to you wherever you're at, wherever you be on a Saturday night. Huge shout out to all the students back in the building. And huge shout out, course, to the Toronto OG Beat Night happening October 8th, featuring Josh Grant, Astro Mega, Degree, The Count, DJ Cosmo, Seti Nez, all live beat sets from these guys over there at 254 Lansdowne Avenue at Basement 254. Definitely go check that one out. Huge shout out to everyone on the bill. We're going to keep it moving. We got some Nickel Man on loop right now. We're going to get into some brand new Coolie High with We Back, some brand new Raz Fresco featuring Blue and Cavalier with Yesterday, some new Villain and Piro. And if you want to submit your music to the show, hit us up on the Gmail, the.steel.hiphop@gmail.com. Let's keep it moving, man.

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Yeah, I know you like it, it gets no better. 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It gets no better, yeah. No better. Homicide with the wordplay, it's not illness. Karma hit, you consider that a vendetta. Smith & Wesson, but it feels like a

mental progression. Don't question, that's a confession. 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Messages packed with perspective. Don't let this get you down. It's universal trajectory. 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

0: is 6 degrees.
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2: 6 degrees right now in Toronto.
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4: 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It's that time, barbecue, the last one of the year. Shout out to everybody at Blade Runner doing their thing. Shane, Keisha, Wayne, Guyanne, Mercer, everybody else who is doing it. 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

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I'm Alpha Franklin's, not Miss Aretha. R-E-S-P-E-C-T, the teacher. Been a

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0: stay rapping. 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

started dating, running off my savings. 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
5: Hello, and welcome to today's show. I'm your host, Best Friends Club, but please call me Matt. We've got a really special episode today lined up because I'm going to be giving you a full hour of Canadian remixes and originals, all produced by yours truly. And I'm going to be playing a couple songs that are coming out soon on a very cool label coming out of Ecuador called Musicota. Two tracks that I've made for that label that are going to be coming out. So we're going to kick off the show with those two. With that said, let's jump into it. 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

0: Yeah, this is Dope FM, CFMU 93.3 on your FM dial. Killing it for another Saturday night. Right now, we're going to take a satirical look into my daily life, brought to you by Dan Aykroyd, courtesy of the Saturday Night Live TV show. So yeah, check this out right here when we come back. 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

0: crazy wake-up time, driving to work, to school, having breakfast, or just doing some crazy morning things around the house. Casey's on the case. I'm Kip Casey. I'll be here till noon with a few words, a little music, and of course, the Pasternak Air Hammer Giveaway Day contest a little later on. Here's a tune to get you moving and grooving on this sunny Friday morning. An old one from Tony Orlando and Don Candida. Some gold.
1: Okay. Yeah, that was the Moody Blues for our morning. Morning, as always, the first awakening. I'm Kenneth Wardell on KLOG-FM. Mellowing out your morning with some really good sound. We have music. I'm a little high right now. And I'm looking forward to an interview with Peter Criss, the drummer from Kiss. He's going to tell us how he chose the cat makeup. Here's something new from Aerosmith.
0: Wally Winky Wonderloaf, the nutritious white milk bread. 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
1: Yeah. Aerosmith on KLOG-FM. 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Most agree that whole wheat is an excellent source of protein. 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
0: 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Tell him Crazy Kip Casey sent you. And if you dig disco, you're really going to dig the fifth. It's moving up there on the KLOG Hit Pick Survey.
1: 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Tell him Kenneth Wardell, KLOGFM, sent you. Here's Black Sabbath.
0: Reports traffic is badly tied up on Route 9 at the Flax Weather Turnoff. A lot of cars are backed up there. Take the Voorhorse Bypass instead. Hey, the Students' Council at Roll Cage High School in Summit asked me to say a few words about their art fair. The kids are having an art fair there. It's in the gym Thursday night from 8 p.m. And the kids have really worked hard on the art, and they'd sure appreciate a little support. The money's for the sick. That's Roll Cage High in Summit. There's going to be a lot of good art there. And here's something to take us up to news time with Bernie Phillips, the antler dance, taking us to KLOG News with Bernie Phillips.
1: Yeah, Black Sabbath. I guess all you folks who got out to the Dead concert last night at Wildcat Stadium kind of know where my head's at today. But hey, you know, I heard that City Council might cancel all rock concerts because of damage done to the AstroTurf. If you have to smoke cigarettes, put them in your beer can or carry an ashtray. If you smoke anything else, smoke it, then eat it. It won't kill you, but cigarettes will. It's a shame this kind of thing is still going on. I guess some of us didn't learn anything from the 60s. Hey, we're coming up to news time right now with Bernie Phillips. Let's find out. I'm going to take a little break and find out what's happening in the news with the Bernie Phillips at the KLOG News Center.
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0: I'm Bernie Phillips. This is the KLOG News. Precautionary measures continue to be taken against the swine flu threat. Yet United States Department of Agriculture officials warn nothing has been done to halt the northward movement of the deadly South American killer bees.
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5: 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It's the Facts of Classics, doing it up. So we're learning about the classics that are based upon some of the boom bap that we're dropping today. 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
5: Yeah, the one and only Dope FM, 93 and a third, my friends. Yeah, and I'm homeboy Daddy J, bringing it to you each and every weekend, alongside Black Happy Gilmore. He handles all the playlists, all the boards, and I'm on the controls, so between the two of us, we do make it happen. Time is short for me this week, gotta get right into the mix. Brand new one coming up, Noah the Flood, Custodian of Records, DNTE, known as Holy Oil. So be listening up for that in just a moment. But yeah, enjoy this instrumental, man, because I am. And we're going to rock right into the next joint. And the next one after that. And the next one after that. And the next one after that.

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2: 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I know. Is there someone else? 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
2: I know you're there. 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I know. 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

0: 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This is Eternia, chilling on Dope FM. I don't even gotta tell you, because you already know. D-O-P-E, that equals good music. Keep it locked. Keep it locked.
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1: 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My name is M. Harrison Shin, and you are with me for the next 30 minutes. During this 30 minutes, I will be your show host, featuring some goodie music from our own database. First album that I'm going to get into is Onglish's Reading Waves from Southern Manitoba. 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So the first songs that I'm going to play for you are Bookshare Bankrupt Boycott, Aisha Works From Home, and Gemini Skies. 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

0: Okay, so I got exactly 15 seconds. 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

That was Aisha Works From Home by Onglish and also Gemini Skies from the same album, Reading Waves. Next up is Wilco's EP, Hot Sun, Cool Shroud. I learned about Wilco through a local Hamiltonian artist, Heather Valley, back when I was a first-year student in 2019. First song from Wilco that I got introduced to was Jesus Etc. from their 2001 album, Yankee Hotel Foxtrot. Now, regardless, EPs have been a peripheral role in Wilco's catalog, but this EP specifically has both the vision and range of their full lengths. I picked out four songs from you from this album, and these are Hot Sun, Ice Cream, Annihilation, and Say You Love Me from this album. First up, Hot Sun by Wilco.

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0: Everybody knows not to drink and drive, but some people still think it's okay to take drugs and drive. 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

Hey everybody, I'm Jamie Tennant, Program Director here at 93.3 CFMU. You hear a lot of my voice yapping on programs right now because, of course, a lot of stuff is not volunteer produced at the moment due to COVID-19. We are trying to keep the number of live hosts minimal, and some live hosts are not comfortable with coming in. So you have to put up with me, and I'm sorry. But I wanted to do something different today on this show and a series of shows if I can. Back in 2006, before Supercrawl, there was something called the C&C Music Festival. Now, that music festival, the C's stood for CFMU and CIOI, which you now know as The Hawk, was Indie FM for a little while. It's been a few different things. Mohawk and McMaster radio stations. This music festival, the concept was to have a bunch of local bands play in local venues, so it's the bands you would see on any given night of the week in Hamilton at the venues you would go to on any given night in Hamilton to kind of give a cross-section of that. Now, of course, it's hard to miss the C&C reference to 80s, 90s on that bridge, the C&C Music Factory. So that's how we got Everybody Dance Now. Get it? C&C Music for the Everybody Dance Now. I'm not going to sing it for you, but hopefully you understand the reference. Everybody Dance Now was the series of discs, good old-fashioned CDs, that CFMU and CIOI put out for a decade to chronicle the Hamilton music scene. And we're going to check those discs out on this series. Today we should get to disc one, and half a disc two, which they were actually, with the exception of 1 year, two disc sets. So Everybody Dance Now, volume one. This was meant to be a cross section of the music you would hear in Hamilton. Now it's kind of a history lesson. We're going to start off with track one. This is a band called The Nines with Take What You Want, the first song ever heard on Everybody Dance Now, Songs from Hamilton, volume one.

Already, memory lane sounds a bit different from what you'd hear right now 15 years later. Well, not quite 50. In 2006 was the year that we put this first disc together. And here's what we wrote on the back. Me and Gunner, who Jamie Smith, you may know him as, at Indie FM at the time. The CNC Music Festival is a true community effort. Hamilton's two campus community radio stations, CFMU and C101.5, came together to create a one-night festival that involves the bands and venues most associated with Hamilton's thriving music scene. No pay-to-play, no money-making ventures, simply a night where people would be able to see what's really happening here. So in that set, we started off with The Nines, Steve Eggers' group that's still together and was together for quite a while before this came out. They have been around for a long time. Steve is the main guy in that group. I believe he's based out of Burlington now. Take What You Want was that track. We heard Field Guide after that with Clockwork. People's Republic with Mono Rock. You may recognize that MC, Lee Reed, still going strong. And then we heard Animals Jump from Wax Mannequin, also still performing, which is really, really cool. We're going to keep on going to a band that is no longer around. Many of these bands, of course, are now gone because not every band lasts more than a few months, let alone a couple of decades. This is Tell the Divers with Alligator on 93.3 CFMU.

That was a track called Rocket from an MC named MJ. Miles Jones first came to CFMU as a McMaster student, wanted to do a program on which he could play hip-hop tracks and then the original tracks that those hip-hop tracks sampled. And I thought, as the program director and the guy who would give him a show, I thought, no, there's no way. There's no way you could do that on a weekly basis. This is well before you could find every single song you wanted very quickly online. I mean, you could, but it was a little harder in 2005 or 4, whenever he came around. I can't recall right now. But anyway, then I found out that Miles Jones was the son of Deadly Headley Jones, who used to be a very popular DJ, did the late night thing on The Edge, which was CFNY back then, a real eclectic mix of music. And I thought, okay, he's probably got the record collection. And he did. MJ, I'm not sure if he's still out there making music, but might very well be. Before that, we heard Heat. H-E-A-T, with periods after that, after each letter. What You Want to Hear, that track. An MC from Hamilton started off as Dr. Heat, if I'm not mistaken. We heard the Astronauts with A Lotion. By the way, that's Astro, K-N-A-U-G-H-T-S. And Tell the Divers with Alligator. Always really liked that band. The next track is from a legendary Sonic Onion group. I know some of these folks reasonably well. A Northern Chorus. This is Costa del Sol on 93.3.

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I'm Program Director Jamie Tenich, and we're taking a trip down memory lane to 2006, the CNC Music Festival disc. Everybody Dance Now, Songs from Hamilton, Volume 1. That was Orphix, internationally known noisy techno duo, a track called Crack Test. Before that, Navy, with a song called What a Biddy Is. Now, Navy's track there, I believe, was the intro or part of the intro song when we did the third element of the CNC thing, and that was the simulcast. For the first time that I'm aware of, C101, known as Indie FM, and CFMU did a simulcast where both 93.3 and 101.5 broadcast the same programming. Now, when I say the first time as I am aware, definitely for those two stations, but I think maybe the first time in Hamilton that's been done. I don't think that's the kind of thing that gets done very often at all, unless they're all broadcasting a throne speech or something like that. But it was a lot of fun. We would interview artists and play the tracks and pump up the festival. It was hosted by myself and Gunnar Smith, and we had a really good time doing it. It was something different. We did it out of the studios at 101.5 and, as I said, broadcast on both stations. We had The Rest before that with Memories Like Photographs, a great band, Adam Bentley doing some great work still with musicians, and a Northern Chorus with Costa del Sol. We're going to move on into something a little more power poppy, which I'm a sucker for. This is Starside, Fast Guys, Faster Girls, 93.3 CFMU, McMaster University in Hamilton.

Just for fun, we're going to stop after three tracks instead of four to sort of suggest that this is where disc one ended and disc two begins. That was Afternoons in Stereo with Tidal Passage, an artist who has changed a lot over the years as well. Also, Afternoons in Stereo, a fellow named Greg Vickers, used to host a great show here called Urban Modernists. Before that, we had Beautiful from Hewitt, and we started off with Starside, Fast Guys, Faster Girls. Moving on to The Marble Index, another great band. They were kind of short-lived, I suppose, and this track is sort of an ode to The Clash, which I think is fairly obvious. I Don't Want to Change Your Life, The Marble Index on 93.3.

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You're listening to 93.3 CFMU. That was the Vapids with Romeo, Romeo. Before that, the Inflation Kills with Children, Holiday with a track called Sugar, Sugar, and the Marble Index. Starting that set off with I Don't Want to Change Your Life. Moving on to a band who became Young Rival. This is The Ride Theory with Parking Ticket on 93.3.

Sailboats Are White. I loved that band so much, and they really did extremely well. They burned briefly and very bright, I would say. The track was called Lead Eye, and it's a bouncy little tune. It's probably my favorite by them. We also had Third Son with What It's All About, K-Sun with Celebrate Yourself, and we started off with The Ride Theory and a track called Parking Ticket. Just for fun, I realized that we didn't read all of the liner notes. So let me go ahead and read the second paragraph. Everybody Dance Now, Songs from Hamilton Volume 1, does not represent everything happening in Hamilton. We intentionally avoided many genres, otherwise we would have had to release a box set. Copyright ownership stymied us on other fronts. What it does represent, however, is a cross-section of the bands that people talk about, the ones that you see in the club listings, and the ones that we feel best represent Hamilton's amazing and diverse musical community. That was an important message because, of course, not every band in Hamilton could be on the comp. We didn't want people to think that we were saying, this is Hamilton alone, these tracks alone. It was, this is Hamilton and other things like it. So hopefully that was understood by people. We did have a lot of artists come back every single year to be on the comp, and other years it was mostly new folks. We're moving into something a little louder now, another band who did very well internationally, Cursed. This is Head of the Baptist on 93.3 CFMU.

0: The Love Bolt.
1: A band featuring Tyler McCool, who was in, what, 70 bands, Tyler? Is that the way it was? There was a lot of bands. And that was Take This, also in that set. We had Cities and Dust with My Secret. Craig Nordeman from that band was the music director here at CFMU for a time. And they were doing really well, too. But again, maybe one record, I think. They were only around for a brief period because, you know, life happens. We heard also in that set, Who's Your Poet? I'm a sucker for a rack tom snare. And we started off with Head of the Baptist by Cursed. Moving on into Electroluminescent with Ghosts in the Gaps. That is a fellow named Ryan Ferguson, works for the art gallery now, runs the film stuff. It's really cool. Nice career move, man. We're going to get into that music and continue on through the rest of this disc. Enjoy.

93.3 CFMU in Hamilton, Ontario. I am Program Director Jamie Tennant, and we've been taking a walk down memory lane to check out the first ever CNC Music Festival disc entitled Everybody Dance Now, Songs from Hamilton, Volume 1. So these bands were all around. This is a snapshot of the year 2006. That was junior achiever Gene Champagne, formerly of the very well-known Hamilton band The Killjoys from the 90s, and that was a track called California. And big fan of Junior Achiever, who just released something, I think it was last year. Panty Christ in there, Carve My Name Into Your Chest. We also heard the Lorenas with Peroxide Suicide, and we started that set off with Electroluminescent and Ghosts in the Glass. And that was discs one and two of the first ever CNC compilation. On the second one, that came out in 2007, featured the shorn skull of Gunnar Smith on the cover because it just was a great image, so we used it. And so don't let it go to your head, Jamie, just because we had you on the cover, man. Anyway, Jamie should be here hosting the show with me, but I'm doing this on a whim, so he's not. And many apologies. Maybe he'll join me for an episode. We're going to get on to disc two. And disc two, these discs are all great. Some are better than others, depending on your tastes. But I'm a big fan of all of them. I like this track. This was a band called The Racket and Baby on 93.3.

93.3 CFMU. That was Julie Fader. You may know her from her work with many different artists, including Sarah Harmer, or from Hamilton's own Flux AD, who were no longer around by this time, by the time we put out these compilations. This was the second Everybody Dance Now, Volume 2, or in full, Songs from Hamilton, Volume 2. Julie Fader with Middle of the Night. Wax Mannequin was back with You and All Your Friends. Neighborhood Noise in there with Another Face in the Crowd, and The Racket starting us off with Baby. On each of these discs, we tried to have semi-representation of a lot of pop, rock, and dance genres. We didn't always succeed, but we certainly did get a reasonable amount of hip-hop, which is cool. So we got K-Sun coming up with Living in the City, followed by Crown of Thorns with Not Just Another, and then People's Republic with Demons. And then a track that you've probably heard elsewhere. This is 93.3.

Valu sesele lunne tener. O sametene ya gagan radojamne, tnorin vat sametene hay getroning ome. Mer haortum nere gagadaren kam en gragaravot jam 10:11 FM aliki in its nere kampochere XFM yoganen. 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

Hello, and welcome to today's show. I'm your host, Best Friends Club, but please call me Matt. We've got a really special episode today lined up because I'm going to be giving you a full hour of Canadian remixes and originals, all produced by yours truly. And I'm going to be playing a couple songs that are coming out soon on a very cool label coming out of Ecuador called

0: E buongiorno, buongiorno a tutti cari amici e cari amiche, benvenuti anche a questa speciale puntata sulla vita è bella. CFNU Radio, redefining radio in your community since 1976, and we have a special episode today. Sono qui con il nostro DJ Stefano, c'è qua, è tornato il nostro DJ Nino. E è un episodio speciale, it's a really special episode because we have, first of all, we have to say welcome back to Tina Cole, aka Mama Swags, that's how she's known in the industry. Amazing producer, she's worked with some of the most talented artists in, I would say, North America. I would say, and she's looking at me, she's like, yeah, I'm thinking about it. But we're so excited you are here with us just over 2 months ago with Eden on an exchange music program. And we'll talk a little bit more about that because he's going to be part of today's episode in an indirect way. But of course, we have a very, very special guest because Tina Cole is the manager of many talented artists, but the most talented and our very own, born and raised here in Hamilton. She's been an absolutely incredible singer-songwriter, producer, beginning her journey at only 12 years old. Piccola, piccola, piccola, cominciato. And of course, she's gone to accumulate millions of streams, working with Grammy-winning and nominated producers, earning recognition in Hollywood. You won the original recording of the year of the 2023 Hollywood Independent Music Awards. Were nominated just this year for Singer of the Year as well. And so without further ado, it's a pleasure to have here with us Nina Rose. Benvenuta.
1: Thank you so much for having me. I'm so excited to be here.
0: Yeah, we have, and we are so, so excited. This is one of those shows where we have a chance to showcase so much of your story, but also your music, because there's so many things happening. Very interesting project. As a matter of fact, we got the green light from Tina on releasing some unreleased, some teasers on some of your new projects that are obviously related also to our Italian heritage, a little Italian flair, of course, after Eden's visit, of course, some productive time there. So we're so excited. So bentornata.
2: Thank you. Thank you for having me back.
0: And benvenuta, Nina. And so we're very excited. Of course, we have so many different songs that we want to showcase. Now, the next one is not one of the more recent songs, but certainly a special one for you as well, called Superman. Do you want to say a few words about it before we put it on live?
1: Yeah, Superman definitely is it's a very emotional ballad, I'd say. Wrote it in a little bit of a dark time. But it's really just about that feeling of hoping somebody's going to become that perfect person for you and just kind of holding on to potential and kind of coming to that realization that they're not going to be that person. They never were that person. And it was just, you made it up. It was in your mind. So this is my realization of that.
0: Amazing. I'm sure very relatable. Very relatable in this world. So without further ado, Superman, Nina Rose, state con noi.

0: And we're back, bentornati, Nina Rose, Superman. What a wonderful, wonderful song. And it's only the beginning. It's only a little taste of what's to come. But of course, we want to learn more about Nina Rose. Of course, as I mentioned, she's born and raised here in Hamilton. So, è una di noi, she's one of us. But of course, we want to know more about before her being in this crazy, wonderful industry with the million of streams and the various awards and the music competition and so on and so forth. You know, who was Nina when she first came to this beautiful world here in Hamilton? So tell us a little bit more about the beginning before all of this.
1: So it's funny because it's when you say before all of this, I really can't think of a time, because I started singing when I was probably 4 years old. I started singing lessons when I was 5. Like, I've always been kind of the singer. My first song I ever sang was Somewhere Over the Rainbow. Sang that every single day. My brothers will tell you. They're always yelling at me to shut up. But no, I've always been singing. I started singing competitions when I was like 9, maybe. And I did every single genre, you know, music, theater, rock, jazz, pop, country. I loved country. I was in a rock band with one of my brothers for probably like 5 years or so.
0: Wow.
1: And we were doing like Led Zeppelin, Lenny Kravitz, and I was like 12 years old, just digging in on stage. So that was, it was a good time, you know. It was good character building. Kind of influenced some of my music now. But it's always been music. I've always been writing songs. I remember my very first song that I claimed I wrote. I think I was like probably like 9, and I'm like, Dad, I wrote a song, but I didn't write one. And he was like, okay, like, can I hear it? And I just freestyled a song called Sunflower to him, and he was like, that made no sense, but that was so good. Good job. Proud of you. And then ever since then, it's just been writing.
0: Such a supportive father.
1: Very,
0: right?
1: From the start, yeah.
0: We love that. And so, speaking of your father, your family, was there, you mentioned you were the singer of the family. Was there any influence? Was there any artists in the family, any musicians or anything like that, or just
1: honestly no. I know my dad mentioned that his mom used to sing a little bit, so I feel like maybe I could have picked up some of that, but my dad was an accordion player.
0: There we go.
1: He was on Tiny Talent Time back in the day. Wow. And then I ended up being on it and singing the theme song when I was like 12, so that was kind of a full circle moment for him. He's gonna kill me for saying that, but yeah, he did play the accordion.
0: Hey, listen, that's a beautiful, it's an art, yeah. Honestly, that's dying, and we love that. Something we can be proud of.
1: I've tried to play it, because we still have the original accordion. I have no idea how they do it. It's crazy.
0: It is not easy. And so that's wonderful. So again, I'm sure your father was very proud to see someone take on that legacy.
1: Oh, yeah.
0: And,
1: oh, yeah.
0: and beyond, and your nana as well, as you mm-hmm. mentioned, her being in it. And so tell us a little bit more about this family connection, because of course both sides of your family, your mom and dad, they're Italian. Can you tell us a little bit more, you know, which region they're from? Mm-hmm. Tell us a little bit more about growing up in a Canadian Italian home, and you know, what are some of the things that you remember fondly, or things that influenced you as you grew in your career?
1: Oh yeah, well, my dad is from Abruzzo and my mom is Molisan, so very similar region. My dad likes to say they're both Abruzzes. but I loved growing up Italian. I wouldn't change it for the world. I have two brothers, and we've all been very, very close forever. We have the loudest family ever. Anyone who knows my dad knows he walks into a room, you know he's there. We grew up, you know, like making the sauce, making the soppressata. My dad takes it very, very seriously. It's the best one you'll ever try. I would love to bring some. But we really kept those traditions alive. He's very, very like strong on that. He really prioritizes like making sure we stay true to that and keep the traditions alive. Because, you know, with all the nonni, like, they came here and now we're all like second generation, third generation. It starts to get lost there. So I feel like that's really important to me, is like keeping that alive, because that was my whole childhood. And just always having family around, the Sunday dinners, like it sounds like, you know, everybody's like, oh yeah, the usual things. Yeah. But honestly, that was my childhood and it made it so special to me. And like, I really hope that I can, you know, have that for my family in the future.
0: I love that. And I think that's the biggest thing, is really, like, you know, the leading by example in mm-hmm. terms of how to raise a family and having that support, because that support is what really pushes you beyond, and you're doing almost to make them proud,
1: exactly,
0: in
1: yeah.
0: a sense, right? Because they obviously made a lot of sacrifices to make sure that you had those opportunities, and we love that. Mm-hmm. Honestly, I think it's that extra power within us, right?
1: Yeah.
0: And that's 100%. Awesome. I love that whole Abruzzese movement. I know our DJ Nino is proud. He's a proud Abruzzese.
1: Aren't we all around here?
2: That's right.
0: Actually, I gotta ask Tina where you're from.
3: I'm my dad's Abruzzese.
0: Oh, here we go. I had a feeling. I was like, wait a second. That's why the everyone's connect. Yeah. I'm the man out here.
1: Where are you from?
0: I'm not far, actually. One side is from the Marche. Like my mom's side is from the Marche, like on the border though, near Ascoli Piceno. So we got a lot of Abruzzese friends, you know, good buddies with DJ. You know, I feel like I love my rosticini. And you know, nobody makes better meat than the Abruzzese. Let me tell you, right? They're the butcher of Italy, and so it's exciting. Yeah, the Abruzzese, we always joke, they're like the Sicilians of the center, eh?
3: Well, that's what they tell me anyway.
0: Yeah, it all started with Abruzzo, right?
3: And then the rest of Italy was
0: created. Yeah, that's right. That's the Eden, the Garden of Eden, were in Abruzzo. I think. We love that. We love that. And of course, as you mentioned, and we're going to obviously talk about a little bit later on, this connection with Italy is now come to a new level. Now, of course, with Tina being also proud Italian Canadian, I think, in being in Canada, which is such a multi-ethnic country, I think, you know, highlighting our roots is what makes us special and unique, and so we're so excited, of course, to be releasing that little song. And I heard actually Tina mentioned that you would sing some songs in the past, and then tell us a little bit, like, who was your inspirational Italian singer? Who did you mimic?
1: Well, it's actually funny. So I performed at Etel Fest a few years ago, and it was one of my first like big performances, I'd say, like in front of a really decent crowd. And she was like, "You have to sing an Italian song. That's my one stipulation." And I, growing up, was always around, you know, Italian speakers, but I never spoke it. I think my parents actually used that as a tool to, you know, talk about things without me knowing. So then I purposely tried to learn Italian just so I knew what they were saying. But when she said I had to learn a song, I was obviously a little panicked. But I found this artist, Giusy Ferretti, and I absolutely loved her. Her voice is like, it's almost like an Amy Winehouse, Sienna Spiro kind of mixture. I love her voice. So then I just honestly found, I was like, every time I need to sing in Italian songs, it's going to be a Giusy song. So I sang like Novembre. What was the other one? Un Oro di Nero. Her voice just really captivated me.
0: That's so awesome. That and you're bang on that, because she is the Amy Winehouse of Italy. It's like those, you can't create those.
1: No.
0: It's like a unique voice, and the fact that you're able to replicate it speaks to like the special voice that you have.
1: Thank you.
0: We love that. If we do have time, we might play a Giusy Ferretti to give everyone a sense, but otherwise we got lots of beautiful songs from Arnina Rose. And the next one, another special song, White Lies. We're going to give us a little insight on that one.
1: It's probably about the same person. honestly, White
0: Very
1: Lies...
0: Very productive relationship.
1: Very.
0: That one, eh?
1: I really just squeeze every last bit of emotion from it. But no, White Lies is basically exactly what you would think it's about. Basically just about the white lies adding up. And it's like, you know what? Realistically, it was harmless at first. But now looking at it with the bigger picture, it's not just one. It's
0: a red flag.
1: It's everything.
0: Yeah. Absolutely. Well, without further ado, White Lies, Nina Rose. State con noi.

0: Another beautiful song from Nina Rose. The, you know, you talk about the relationship that inspired this, right? Is that when you're writing a song to, like, with that sort of magnitude, right? That comes from, like, real emotion or a real life event. What's sort of the process that you go through? I'm always curious to know, because I know artists have, everyone has their own unique sort of way. What's it like for you?
1: It really depends on the amount of trauma that I'm feeling. Because the thing is, I've honestly never been until now in a serious, real relationship. But every time I would be, you know, in like a situationship or a talking stage, I would just take everything to heart. And I don't know if that was on purpose, just because I wanted the songwriting, you know, inspiration or not. But I do take everything very, very much to heart. Every person I have in my life, I care so deeply about. So I just kind of expect that back from the people in my life. So when it's not reciprocated, I do really feel it. And so kind of my way of explaining it without sounding dramatic to all my friends all the time is to write about it. So if I'm really, you know, feeling a way about something and I want to write a song about it, normally I'll just kind of write a whole note in my phone about how I'm feeling, just real diary entry, cutting deep, everything I can possibly think of. And then I'll read it through, find little moments that are like, oh, that's cool or that's relatable, and then try to build a concept around that. And then normally the music will come after that initial concept is created.
0: Yeah. And just, is it like you sit down and then you sort of, are you writing lyrics first? Are you writing music first? Do you play any instruments?
1: I play piano, and I recently taught myself how to play guitar very loosely.
0: Very nice.
1: Which helps a lot with writing, honestly. It's a lot more free-flowing, I think, than piano. I feel a little bit more stiff with it. But it really depends, again. Like, I think I try to come up with chords, but sometimes I'll just overthink the whole entire process and then I give up with my ADHD. So either I'll find like a YouTube beat at least to come up with the idea with, or I'll send it to one of my producers, be like, hey, do you have anything that works? Or I'll get on Splice, which is really cool. Just has a bunch of loops that you can kind of cut and paste to create a song. And I'll use that to at least come up with a rough idea of where the song's going to go.
0: Yeah, that's awesome. Like I said, it's always really interesting to see where artists kind of go with their music, right? Like from, you know, origination to, you know, obviously the beautiful music songs that you're putting out. And so, from Hamilton to the millions of streams, like this is an insane journey so far. And it's just the tip of the iceberg, right, Tina? Like I don't know if you want to say a couple words on that, but...
2: Nina's a star. Nina was born to do this. This is her purpose.
0: Yeah.
2: It's been a journey. She's one of the most, I mean, the work ethic that this young lady has, I don't even know if I have the right adjectives to explain it. I'm really blessed to be working with such a talented young lady on so many fronts, not just her music, but like a lot. She does a lot on her own because she's very particular about her brand. And I'm not mad at that because to me, that means she's serious about the way she presents herself. I think that, you know, Hamilton to where she is, it all started here in Hamilton. But yeah, she's done some great things. We've achieved some great milestones, but make no mistake about it, it wasn't without an incredible amount of work. And I mean an incredible amount of work. A lot of great achievements, a lot of huge disappointments. That's just the way this business goes, right? I think the biggest thing for me is that no matter what, she always kept her eye on her finish line. And no matter how many times we had to detour, we just got back on track. And I just said, Nee, just block out all the noise and let's just keep looking, like keep looking ahead, because that's where you belong. And I do know that she's going to get there.
0: Yeah.
2: Either as a global recording touring artist or one of the most incredible songwriters that has ever hit the music scene globally, because her pen, in terms of her lyrics, she writes everything.
0: Yeah.
2: She won't record anything unless she has publishing in her songs. That's just our policy. But she writes everything that she records. She's really, really, I say, definitely cross the line of being amateur to professional, for sure.
0: Well, and you can hear it in the music and in the songs and just in the lyrics, I think, because they come from such a place that is perfectly you, mm-hmm. I'll say, right? Mm-hmm. That you're sharing that with mm-hmm. the world. Mm-hmm. What? And I'll ask you both this, and Nina, and then maybe Tina, jump in. Mm-hmm. For all these moments, working with some of Hollywood's biggest producers, and you know, the recognition, the streams, everything. Was there a moment or two where you're like, "Oh, this is actually happening," and what were those like? Like, what was that feeling like? Where you're like, "Oh, wow, this is my stuff is out there."
1: Honestly, I would say when I started getting DMs from people who I had no idea who they were, you know, like private accounts, you can tell it's just a real person in the world somewhere. That was like, listen, I was having a really hard time last month, you know, I was really going through it. Listen to your song on repeat for like days, and it got me through one of the hardest times ever. Or, hey, like my mom passed away, and like I've been listening to your song about your mom, and like it's the one thing that makes me feel closer to her. Like things like that really like just hit me in a place, because that is why I'm doing it. Like I love writing music, I love being around music, but the whole point of me sharing it is because I want people to feel that relatability and feel like, oh wow, like somebody hears me, somebody understands me. And that's why I write so specifically about things that have happened to me, because obviously it's not like I'm the only person that's experienced it. So I think those moments, even though, you know, in the grand scheme they seem small, that's the biggest thing for me ever.
0: Yeah, it really speaks to how genuine the sound is too, right? Mm-hmm. Like I think it comes from a place that can only be you. And so when people relate to that, you know they're relating directly to you.
1: Yeah.
0: Right?
1: Yeah.
0: How about for you, Tina? Like, as her manager?
2: That's a really, you know, like when Nina tries to think about how far back, you know, because it's been so long. I knew Nina was going to make it the minute I decided to work with her. I wouldn't have invested. I've been working with her for 12 years. It's not just a recent, you know, she was 12 when I started working with her. I always had belief that she had the it factor, the X factor, whatever you want to call it. But I, when the traction and the exposure and the momentum started to really pick up, I wasn't surprised. I just knew that it was a matter of time. I had the privilege of having a dinner with Quincy Jones one time, and I asked him what he felt about this whole, you know, overnight success syndrome that a lot of emerging artists have. And he answered me in a very simple way, and he said, you know, honey, you bring me a 10-year overnight success story and you might get my attention. At the time, I thought, what the heck is he talking about? What does he mean by that? And our journey was a living example of exactly what he meant. It takes time to develop a career. It takes time to develop your brand. Even your music, you can, you know, we've changed genres a couple of times because sometimes the audience dictated or the traction or the competition in a particular lane. So, you know, it's been a 10-year journey. We kind of punched it a little bit by a couple of years because we really started to see the traction at about year 7, 8 with Warzone. And then after that, it's just been uphill with a few bumps, but definitely uphill from there. But I think with me, I've been patient with it because I know that it takes time. I wasn't expecting her to be a superstar in 2 years. So that didn't surprise me. And I just know that our path was following the path. And so I just stay patient with it.
0: Well, and that's the thing. I think people have this misconception of this glamorous lifestyle, like, oh, I'm a singer and I'm doing these things. And, or, you know, I put a song out on Spotify and all of a sudden, you know, wow,

0: react to this. So you're really putting yourself out there. What has this journey taught you about yourself as a as an individual, as an artist?
1: I think Tina will definitely hop in here as well. But I think for a long time, I struggled with knowing what was right and like what we should do. And I was and I've always been a perfectionist. I've always been, you know, very like by the book. And so every time I made a decision, it was like what makes the most sense, what's going to work. But in this industry, you really never know ever, especially right now with social media and everybody, you know, having a chance to blow up and a chance to put their music out there. So for me, it was really learning how to trust myself. And the first time I did do that was with Warzone.
0: Which is a beautiful song,
1: thank
0: by the
1: you
0: way.
1: So
0: I've listened to that with my wife actually a few times in the car. And I just.
2: It was also the turning point song. It was actually the turning point song.
1: Yeah. It definitely was.
2: Funny story behind that one, but continue.
0: Yes. Yeah.
1: Well, because with that song, I was going through such a dark time, and I was adamant that I wanted to put out a song that was relatable, because all my songs that were out at the time were very just poppy, and, you know, they were not bad songs, but they just didn't really feel like they were connecting with anything. So I wrote Warzone with my producer in tears the whole session. Like, it was a really, really emotional session. And then I had this product and I texted Tina and I'm like, we're going to put it out. And she was like, oh my God, we need a plan. What do you mean we're going to put it out? Like, we need to, you know, make sure everything's good.
0: We're just going to drop it, Tina. Just roll it out.
1: Yeah. And I'm like, well, I'm going to prove it. I'm going to post it on TikTok and you're going to see. And she was like, she's like, we can't tease it. We don't even have cover art. What if it blows up? This and that. And I was just so adamant that it needed to happen in that moment. And I posted it, which is the first time I've ever went against, not against, but, you know, like done something that I was probably advised not to do, and posted it. And then overnight it got like 2 million views on TikTok.
2: They woke me up at 6 a.m. in the morning from Macedonia. I'm going, what are you calling me at 6 a.m. for?
0: Yeah.
2: Nina's blowing up. I'm there. What do you mean she's blowing up? I went,
1: And it was the first time that like an original song was blowing up, because like I've had videos, covers, you know, do well, but this was like an original song and every comment was like, we need it, we need it. And that was really, really special. And then I had this moment where I'm like, is it right to put it out? Do we put it out? I don't know. Like, is it going to bomb as soon as it goes on Spotify? And then I asked God for a sign. I was very, very spiritual this time as well.
0: Yeah.
1: I mean, I still am, but I was a little bit crazy back then.
0: Yeah.
1: So I asked God and I was like, if this is the right choice, show me horses in some way. And if not, show me cows. I had no idea what that was going to mean, but I just said it, put it out there. The next morning I woke up, you click on the sound on TikTok, every single video under the sound, you can scroll probably 3 times, equestrian videos. Under Warzone, a song about mental health and depression, and like I was sobbing. It was ridiculous. I couldn't believe it. So then that's how I kind of knew, this is your sign. Just trust yourself. Keep it pushing. Put it out.
0: Yeah.
1: Obviously, did very, very well with no marketing. So felt like
2: zero,
1: it was the right
2: zero
1: move.
2: Marketing, like $0.
0: That's
2: zero,
0: amazing.
2: And it's probably sitting at about, I'm gonna say about 8.5 million streams right now,
0: yeah,
2: and still
0: yeah.
2: getting. It's that song's 6.5 years old. We're still doing about 1,500 to 1,700 streams a day on that track. I just want to jump in because something she said there is really pertinent in the sense that when she was young, I, you know, kind of tried to mold her into understanding that there's people around us that are doing this and are doing it successfully and know better than we do. So we just need to trust that process until we get to where, you know, something she just said, she finally trusted her instinct.
0: Yeah.
2: The one thing that I, that song also, I've never tried to push her in a way that she wasn't comfortable, because at the end of the day, I work for her. She doesn't work for me. And that's the way I've always looked at this relationship. So sometimes you have to say, okay, you know what? I don't agree, so let's agree to disagree, but I'm going to follow your instinct on this one, so do it. And she did it. And the next morning, I had to say, you know what? You were right. I was wrong. It's cool. The one thing I loved about that process is that instinctively, she knew that the timing was right. It was right out of COVID, perfect timing. A lot of people her age going through that mental health. We all were, after being cooped up for 2 years, not being able to do anything. She missed so many great milestones of her own life, turning 19, high school graduation, all these things that were taken from these young people. And from that moment, she started, it was really important, because at some point you couldn't just not trust your instinct. So I just found that I'm not going to say a whole 360 turn, but definitely a really solid turn where I say, okay, she knows what she wants and we got to stick to what she wants. And then sometimes we've changed direction because we've had to from a business perspective. But the interesting thing is that we're rolling back to exactly where her pocket is. Like, her pocket is in this special genre. And, you know, she's a

0: ballad singer. She's got a soulful voice. She's very, very,
1: yeah,
0: magnetic in that lane. You know, like she just sucks you in because she delivers it well. But she writes from a real emotion. She just doesn't say, look, there's a bird. Let me see if I can find a song to write about a bird.
1: Right.
0: She has to have some kind of personal connection to it. And I think that's what makes her music so relatable.
1: Yeah.
0: Right.
1: Yeah. Yeah. It resonates with
0: really
1: a lot
0: resonates.
1: Of people.
0: It really resonates.
1: Just the lyrics and the sound, even the sound, even your voice, the way your voice connects with the lyrics. It's something.
0: Oh, yeah. There's no doubt.
1: It's something magnetic. And I think that a lot of people, I would encourage anybody to listen in, tune in, subscribe to Nina Rose on Spotify, TikTok, even follow her on Instagram, because you will see the person she is and enjoy that through the music that she puts out. So, speaking of which, I think we should take a little break.
2: Yeah, I was thinking, I want to see how the audience feels. Or, you know, we talked about Warzone. I think there's going to be a lot of people wondering about this the song. So, I'm going to take a break. We're going to play that song that we heard a little bit about. And then right after, we're going to hear about an unreleased version that we're going to talk right after we come back. Okay, so a little bit of the past, a little bit of the future. Here with Nina Rose, so Warzone.

0: Versions of You, first time unreleased and now released. What an incredible, beautiful song.
1: Thank you so
0: Congratulations. Much. Congratulations. Tell you. Us a little bit. We're all here, and I think you and DJ Ben were chatting, and Tina and I were like kind of like hanging out with the song, and I was like captivated. It just feels like such a powerful and connecting song. And so can you tell us a little bit more about it, since it's definitely something that nobody would have had the pleasure to listen so far.
1: Mm-hmm, yeah, thank you so much, by the way. It definitely is about the same idea, same concept as some of my other music, like Superman, where it's kind of the expectation versus reality. Whereas this one is more so less based on what I thought and more based on what I was told. And so, you know, when you get in a relationship or even a friendship, you meet somebody and you kind of get a vibe on them and what they're going to be like. And they put up this facade, and then you realize 2 years in that they're the complete opposite of what they said they were going to be. And it just kind of takes, you got to have the strength to walk away from it and, you know your worth.
0: Yeah. Some people just, you know, have a ton of ice cream, and some people produce one of the most beautiful songs, and we love that.
2: I'll take the songs.
0: Yeah. I think so. But no, jokes aside, and we were talking earlier about it before jumping on the studio here about how the industry is certainly shifted, and now it's become a lot less personal and really about it's mainstream and just pumping out things and seeing what sticks on the wall, and how much AI has, like anything else in this world, in the arts and in the music, it's become a major component. You know, seeing artists like yourself that have to have some truly personal, and I know you know, they don't have to be all traumas in a negative way, but certainly very powerful, incidents that create a lot of emotions, and you channel them in this, you know, you have this talented and beautiful voice, and then you get to channel into that. So we love it. And to be honest, it's so important for us to, not just here in Hamilton, Canada, like we need to support artists like this. And so, you know, this is an aside. I'm so grateful that we had a chance to unrelease another beautiful song. And, you know, we talk about the idea of, you know, putting yourself out there, you know, trying to figure out what, because at the end of the day, we're in the hands of the audience and whoever, sure. Right? And so
2: they're really the final judge. At the end of the day, they are the final judge. I don't want to use the word judge, but they're the final say, like
1: final
2: gatekeepers.
1: Boss.
2: They're the bosses. At the end of the day, if they don't consume the music, then
0: nothing matters, right? 100%. In that regards. And so what do you do? Like, so it's very easy to try to find how to be the flavor of the week. It's very easy for people to feel that way. How does someone like yourself, that's very well rooted and knows who she is, how do you stay? How do you preserve that identity? And, you know, working with Tina as well, like understanding, you know, again, going back to the audience, how do you find a way to a middle ground in a sense?
1: I mean, I think it's very easy to try to, you know, serve the audience what they want, and you know, you don't even know what they want, but you're just kind of hoping, you know, maybe this will stick, or this is going viral, let's try this. And I've definitely done that. And I think that's been one of the main kind of issues that I've faced and, like, you know, had a hard time with, because obviously I do know who I am. I'm very confident, but I think trying to become what I think people want has really kind of watered it down, I'll say. So it's taken a bit to kind of get back there and find who I am and why I started this. But I think the number one thing is having people around you who have known you through all of it, and who can kind of remind you. Like, my mom is a big person of that, where she'll be like, that's not you. She'll hear something, she'll see something I'm wearing, she'll see a video, and she's like, that's not you. That, take it off, or you know, do something different. And I always go to her for advice, because she really, at the end of the day, knows me the best. And yeah, I really appreciate having her around.
2: I do have to give a shout out to both Mr. and Mrs. Rosatone and his parents. They have been the most incredibly supportive parents that I've ever had the pleasure of knowing. And I've been around some really cool artists, but they have been, their support has been unwavering. I mean, there has never, whatever you say, Tina, whatever we need to do, let us know what needs to be done, you know? So, and they never got in the way. They weren't the typical momager, popager type of situation. They just let us do our thing and trusted what we were doing. But it's really difficult to support a child that has chosen this career path, you know? And so I know, because my son was in it, and my husband and I made the same decision that they did. But it's not always easy to find sets of parents that are willing to get behind their kids when they choose this lane, because it's a tough one to break, right?
1: Definitely.
2: But they have been incredibly supportive, and the pride. I mean, that's the best part for me when I see the, especially Vico, he gets really bubbly about everything, right? And I just love it. And we've become very, very close. I mean, we have more than just a business relationship. It's become a very personal one for us. And they're great. I didn't want to let the hour go by without giving them a huge shout out, because they certainly deserve it.
0: Yeah. Damn, thank you for that, Tina. Mm-hmm. And of course, we go back to the whole family piece and how important that is. And we love that. And time is flying. Mm. You know, we have some amazing good chats. So I think we're gonna gear towards a few fire questions, and then we're gonna finish off with, of course, the beautiful collaboration with Eden,
2: yes.
0: Who was here. I wasn't here, but a few months ago.
2: In June,
0: mm-hmm. June 7th. What an incredible artist. So Tina had the pleasure of bringing him over from Milano.
2: Mm-hmm.
0: And we love these opportunities for artists to really engage with different cultures, different countries. But really, the common thread is passion and love for the music. And
2: 100%.
0: So before we jump into that, and maybe you can share a little bit about that collaboration, as a matter of fact, and then we'll do a little quick fire just to get finish strong with our DJ Nino. But tell us about how that collaboration come to life.
1: Yeah, I mean, it was amazing. Tina did mention that Eden was coming. She's like, you know, like, he's really excited to meet you, and I was obviously really excited to meet him and, you know, to see what we could come up with. And then she suggested, you know, maybe one of your older songs that you've already, you know, released, maybe we can play around with them, you know, get some Italian on there. And then Eden already had the idea to Do Nothing. He already had the whole song translated when he got here. It was amazing, and he was just so excited to play it and show me what he did, and it was really, really cool. So then we just got in the studio and we broke it down and got it done super quickly. I think it was done in like
2: 3 hours.
1: 3 hours, yeah. And
0: amazing.
1: It was so much fun. They definitely ran me for my money with my Italian pronunciation. But
2: she did great though.
1: Yeah.
2: She did great.
1: But it was really, really fun. Yeah.
0: And you did, and we're gonna hear it. So it's gonna be amazing. So without further ado, DJ Nino.
3: Yeah, and before we get to the last couple things, I just wanna shout out Eden, because that interview with him, like, he's such a beautiful soul.
1: He was so appreciative.
2: Yeah. You have no idea how appreciative he is.
3: Oh, yeah.
2: He's actually finishing up. He's going to be a doctor of pop music at the end of October.
3: Wow.
2: He's working on his PhD at the Conservatorio di Musica in Milano.
3: Period.
2: So, yeah.
3: Well, congratulations to him.
2: He's a good guy.
3: Wishing him all the best
2: as well. I'm sure he'll appreciate it.
3: We always, you know, we like to have a little fun on the show too, and
2: this has been fun.
3: Yeah, absolutely.
2: It's been fun so far.
3: But now, when we get into the absolute most serious questions, because this is how the audience is going to react to you. So
1: the hard hitting stuff.
3: The hard hitting stuff. So Nina, we'll start with you first. So, favorite Italian dish?
1: Lasagna.
3: Lasagna, amazing. Good answer. Favorite Italian song or artist?
1: Juicy Ferreri or Sfera Ebbasta.
3: Another good answer. Sunday pasta or Sunday pizza?
1: Sunday pizza.
3: Sunday pizza. One place in Italy you could visit tomorrow?
1: Positano.
3: Amazing. Dream artist to collaborate with?
1: Ray. Love her.
3: Wow, okay. Studio or performing live?
1: Studio.
3: Studio.
1: There's some type of magic that happens in the studio that you just can't recreate.
3: Yeah, okay. Hamilton or Hollywood?
1: Hollywood.
3: Hollywood.
1: Sorry, Hamilton.
3: No, I think that's very fair.
2: It's an honest answer.
1: I'd always come back. Yeah. I could never just leave and never look
2: back.
1: This
2: is home. No matter what, this is always home.
1: 100%. I battle with that every single day.
3: Yeah.
1: But honestly, like, there's a time and a place for everything. I definitely go to Hollywood for a bit, but
3: I love
1: this is always home.
3: No, I love it. I love it. Tina, one word to describe Nina as an artist.
2: Extraordinary.
3: Oh. Extraordinary. Who's more likely to be late, Tina or Nina?
1: Nina. Yeah, I was extra early today.
2: Yeah, but I came from Mississauga.
3: That's true.
2: Yeah,
3: that's true. We got to give some time for the commute.
1: Exactly.
3: Who's the bigger perfectionist?
1: Neither. Big time.
3: Yeah.
2: But I'm not mad at it. I love the perfectionism because it reflects in her whole brand, everything.
3: Beautiful.
2: Yeah.
3: Favorite Italian food for you, Tina?
2: Eggplant parmigiana.
3: Ooh. I love it. Like when the eggplant's nice and pressed, though. Because if it wasn't pressed properly before.
2: I don't like it when
3: before,
2: it's mushy.
3: Yeah,
2: it when it's mushy. No, yeah, agreed.
3: No, beautiful. And then one artist, past or present, that you'd love to see Nina perform with. Past or present?
2: Elvis Presley.
3: Elvis Presley. Why?
2: Because I just love Elvis Presley.
3: Yeah.
1: She does. She
2: it would be my dream.
3: That's right. That's right.
1: We could do a whole interview with her and just Elvis Presley.
3: No, that's...
2: Yeah, perhaps for another day.
3: That's amazing. And then one last question for the both of you, and we'll start with you, Nina. For me, and finish the sentence, okay? For me, being Italian-Canadian means...
1: Staying true to your roots and always keeping family close.
3: Beautiful. How about you, Tina?
2: It means everything.
3: Everything.
2: To me, yes.
3: I love it. I love it. That's right. Beautiful.
0: I can't believe we've gone through a whole hour together, and it's been incredible, truly. I know our audience has loved every bit of it. And the biggest thing is, for those that are listening live, for those that are going to be listening on the recording, please, you know, we have such a wonderful talent here in our very own city. She deserves, you know, to be touching so many people beyond, you know, Canada, States. Her talent needs to be spread to the world. And in order for that to happen, the support is absolutely key. And Tina's got some thoughts about that as well.
2: I just want to really quickly, the song you're about to play is unreleased. Going to be released in Q1 2027, so
0: perfect.
2: Between January and February,
0: yep.
2: Between January and March, and going to be promoting it. But I can't let this hour go by without shouting out the third party of our team that doesn't live in Toronto. He lives in Los Angeles. Eric, if you're listening, buddy, thank you for everything. You know we love you. Wish you were here, but you're not.
0: A little further down, but you'll be down to see him soon.
1: Oh, yeah.
0: So it'll be vice versa. But yeah, thanks you for sharing that. And of course, you know, Nina, you're on Instagram, Spotify, Nina with two E's.
1: Yes.
0: Let's make that clear. Nina Rose. Thank you. Grazie di cuore.
1: Thank you so much for having me.
0: It's been a true pleasure.
2: Thanks, guys. Yeah. Thanks very
0: grazie,
2: much.
0: Of course, to Tina as well. And we're going to finish off with that beautiful, beautiful song, Nothing o Niente.
2: Niente.
0: Niente. Buona domenica a tutti e a domenica prossima.

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Hey, everybody, it's Jamie, and you're listening to CFMU either online at cfmu.ca or, of course, on the good old-fashioned airwaves at 93.3 kilohertz on the FM dial. We are playing about an hour worth of what is, at the time of recording, newish music. So I hope you dig it. That was Pachico in there with Florida from their album Ginkgo. And that's been nodding on and off of our charts. Nodding? That's not the right term. That's been appearing on our charts every once in a while. I think the album is going on 10 or 12 weeks old in our system, so it'll be off the charts soon, but that's okay. It's still audible here on this show. We also are going to play, Propaganda, Real Estate, Superstar Crush, Sabo and No ID, Ting Tings, Turnstile, Wilco, a bunch of different things coming up this hour, so stick around. We're going to start off with Population 2 with Maintenant et Jamais.

real estate from their collection of B-sides and rarities and such, the Wee Small Hours. The track that we heard was called Pink Sky. Before that, of course, brand new from Propagandhi. That band just continues to amaze and do great stuff. The album is called At Peace, and Guiding Lights was the track that we heard. We started off that set with Population 2 from Maintenant Jamais, and that was Maintenant et Jamais. And not exactly the same, but very, very close, unless I wrote it down wrong, in which case you should not be listening to me. 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We are, of course, the community and campus station based out of McMaster University in Hamilton, and we're trying to be here for you. We're trying to provide you with new music, lesser heard musics, and of course, local stuff. We will hear some local music in this next set from a band called Superstar Crush. Their new single is Fire Escape. We're going to check that out. But first, we're going to start off with some hip-hop. Saba, an artist who I really got into a couple years ago with, I think, what was his debut record. This is Saba and No ID from the private collection of Saba and No ID. Every painting has a piece. 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

Hey there, everybody. That was Thania Iyer. And of course, the album called Tide. Tide, they're spelt differently, but you can't see that because it's radio. The track was called I Am Here Now. Before that, Hamilton's Own Superstar Crush from the, I want to say forthcoming album. I don't know, but it's a single called Fire Escape. And maybe they can get us the whole album when and if it arrives. We started off with Saba and No ID from the private collection of Saba and No Idea, and that was Every Painting. And we're going to keep on going. There's more music to come this hour. We're going to check out new from the Ting Tings. Remember them? You do remember. You know my name. That's not my name. That's right, it was called. That's not my name. This is the same band. The album's called Home. And this is Good People Do Bad Things on 93.3 CFMU.

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CFMU are the call letters. And that was Turnstile, title track off the album Never Enough. You know, it's interesting how, like, they're a very popular band. They're sort of from the hardcore world. Well, not sort of, they are. But the opinions on this record vary greatly, and it's amazing to listen to the arguments. Not that it's good or bad, just, you know, what tradition does it fit into, and people talking about the production. I don't know. It's interesting. Turnstile, the Tumblers before that from Tangerine with Jenny, and the Ting Tings are back with Good People Do Bad Things, a track from the new album called Home. We've got a bit of a short set coming up. I'll be right back to tell you what we played and then say goodbye. But first, this is Little Wilco from the reissue of A Ghost Is Born on 93.3.

Hey everybody, it's Jamie. This is CFMU. Like I said, just a short set there. Two tracks. We heard Crossdog from Hard Feelings. That was All Hard Feelings. And we heard Wilco in there because they have reissued A Ghost Is Born. Now, there's two albums out by Brian Eno. It's Brian Eno partnered with Beattie Wolf. And one of the albums is called Lateral. We're going to check out A Big Empty Country 1 from that album. So make sure that you stick around for the remaining minutes. I'm Jamie. This has been an hour of new music, and thanks for listening.

ακρόαμιας ερχομένας.

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Craig Finn on 93.3 CFMU. If you recognized the voice but not the name, that is the singer from The Hold Steady. Stay Positive, their best album. Fight Me. No, don't fight me. That's my favorite album by that band. I think it's fantastic. I picked it up on vinyl a couple years ago and have not regretted that purchase at all. Always Been, the name of the Craig Finn solo record, and that was a track called Bethany. I am Jamie. I'm the program director here at 93.3, and occasionally in the summer, when a lot of our student hosts are gone, we record a bunch of pre-recorded things, and then you get to hear them. Probably more than once, because it's hard to do enough to fill up all the gaps. But hopefully this music, though it's new at time of recording, hopefully it'll still be of interest to you no matter when you hear this show. We're going to move on right ahead and get into more music, starting off with Japanese Breakfast from Melancholy Brunettes and Sad Women is the name of the album. And we're going to check out a track called Here Is Someone on 93.3.

Okay, that set sure took a turn, didn't it? Yeah, that one thing I used to love about doing a show on community radio was that genre didn't matter. I mean, I also have done shows that are themed in genre, but I always liked just doing the morning show, 1989, Saturdays at 6 a.m. I don't know what I was thinking. That was madness, but we'd go from Led Zeppelin to Public Enemy to Naked Ray Gun and then over to some Laurie Anderson spoken word. It was just a lot of fun to do that kind of thing. We still do that kind of thing, as evidenced by that set, Volbeat from God of Angels Trust with Devils Are Awake, Air-Drawn Dagger from A Guide for Apparitions, and a track called Sanctifound. And we started off with Japanese Breakfast from the album For Melancholy Brunettes and Sad Women, and the track was called Here Is Someone. Going straight into the next set, it's going to be some Dan Mangan and some Babe Rainbow, but we're starting off with Annie Hamilton from Stop and Smell the Lightning. This is Dynamite on 93.3 CFMU.

Dan Mangan, Canada's very own. The new album, well, newish album, is called Natural Light. That was a track called Diminishing Returns. Before that, we heard Babe Rainbow with the perplexingly named Slipper Imp and Shaker Raider. It might be a reference to something. Long Live the Wilderness, the track that we heard, and we started off with Dynamite from Annie Hamilton and her most recent album, Stop and Smell the Lightning. Not pausing, just going off into random sounds, again, whiplash sets, the kind of thing where, what? That was house music and now you're playing metal? It's just the way it goes here. Community Radio, 93.3 CFMU, Hamilton, Ontario, McMaster University, CFMU.ca, if you're not listening on FM. We're moving, as I mentioned, house. We're moving right into Daphne. If you don't know who Daphne is Dan Snaith, also known as Caribou. And Daphne's sort of the DJ slash dancier, I suppose, alter ego. This is the newest release, Sad Piano House. We're going to check out the Sad Piano House extended mix. And this is 93.3 CFMU.

That was Goddess, not the Hamilton Goddess, but the UK, I believe, Goddess, with Shadows from her self-titled record, Dead Bars from All Dead Bars Go to Heaven, that was Last Call Alarm, and Daphne, just this spring I had the extremely good fortune to be in Amsterdam on the same night that Daphne, a.k.a. Dan Snaith, a.k.a. Caribou, was doing this really cool outdoor courtyard set at a interesting rave venue in Amsterdam. I was probably too old to do it, but I did it anyway, and man, was it ever fun. Anyway, that was Sad Piano House, the latest from Daphne. Moving on into something completely different. This is from the EP Fly Like an Ego, a track called Save My Life by Hoxley Workman. Stick around for more music.

CFMU, McMaster University, that was The Head and the Heart with Aperture from... No, sorry, with Time With My Sins from the album Aperture. I knew that. Lucy Dacus in there, one third of Boy Genius. Forever is a Feeling is the album she has out right now, and Big Deal was the track we heard. We started off with Save My Life from Hoxie Workman. Getting right out of here now and into some other programming. It's been an hour of newish music. I hope you dug it. This is the OBGMs from Sorry It's Over and Get Up.

0: Good evening. You are listening to Center Stage, a celebration of musicals from both the stage and screen. I'm your host, Lila Miklos, and tonight on the show, we have several live guests, but we're going to be playing music from the musical Spring Awakening with book and lyrics by Stephen Sader and music by Duncan Sheik. Duncan Sheik, who wrote the musical, sadly passed away very suddenly earlier this week on September 17th. He was a Tony Award-winning composer. It was confirmed by that he passed away from organ failure by his mother, and he was 56 years old. And even sadder still, he had two brand new musicals that were going to come out on Broadway this year. We're going to listen to some Spring Awakening songs throughout the hour. And a shout out to the folks at Soul Pepper who currently have a production of Spring Awakening on right now at the Young Center for the Arts in Toronto's Distillery District. Glenn Sumi, fellow theater critic, gave it a rave 5-star review. So I guess it's worth the go bus ride to Toronto to check it out. But enough about shows in Toronto. Let's talk about shows happening here in the Hamilton area. We have folks from the Kitchen Sink Collective. Their newest show that's going to be opening is called Look Back in Anger. It's by John Osborne, and it's going to be on stage September 24th through to October 4th at West Plains United Church at 549 Plains Road West in Aldershot. And live in studio with me right now are Nell Hyuton. Hello, Nell.
1: Hello. Thanks for having me.
0: Always a pleasure. And Amy Ryan. Hello, Amy.
2: Hello.
0: And Paul Rivers. Hello, Paul.
3: Hello.
0: Welcome to all of you to CFMU Center Stage. So I've been doing some reading about this play because it wasn't one that I was particularly familiar with, but it's one of those sort of landmark legendary plays that sort of set off a whole field of plays to come, and very much connected to the title of your theater company as well, Kitchen Sink Collective. So, Paul, I will start with you on this one. What makes Look Back in Anger by John Osborne such a landmark show when it comes to modern theater?
3: Well, I think it really kicked off a subgenre of angry young man kind of plays. And yes, the idea of the kitchen sink theater really comes from this play, or at least it started with this play in the mid-50s. It was kind of shocking at the time. Plays tended to be, you know, very sort of literate, George Bernard Shaw, Cole Porter, Noel Coward kind of affairs. And this was something very different in England. And it showed the life of a working class household in a very kind of, let's say, dilapidated sort of flat that they share together. But they're educated characters in this situation, so we have a way in for a traditional theater audience to appreciate it, but at the same time we were seeing a kind of life on the stage that wasn't normally shown in commercial theater.
0: And Nell, can you tell me why Kitchen Sink Collective decided now was the time to put on Look Back in Anger?
1: I think that, you know, this sort of show, it crosses generations. We have a lot of youth these days, myself included, that feel that sort of disillusionment, like we work so hard, we go to university, and then we can't find any jobs, or it's even hard as actors to, you know, get gigs. And so there's a lot of that anger that comes from, you know, I've worked so hard all my life, and now what's going on? Now I live in a tiny apartment with a bunch of my friends, which is nice that in the play you can see how that relationship is so important, but also how much they struggle together. So I think it's very relatable.
0: And Amy, how did you become involved in this production?
2: Yeah, this is my first time performing with Kitchen Sink. I just happened upon their audition notice in the winter of this year, and I think Adam had put, like, are you tired of musicals? and I went to, like, classical theater training school. So, and Hamilton is very big in the musical world, which is awesome.
0: We do like our musicals
2: we
0: here.
2: We do, and they're fantastic. As a more classically trained performer. They're not necessarily the shows that I go out for. So it was really exciting to me to come across someone who wanted to put on specifically kitchen sink shows because they are my favorite to perform.
0: Now, why are they your favorite to perform?
2: I really enjoy the realism of it. I like when plays are like brave enough to stray away from perhaps the like happier family-friendly storylines and reflect more of the gritty realism that I see in everyday life, and I like to see that reflected on stage, and it's really fun to get to like dig into and be a part of. So yeah.
0: Now, the main character in this particular play is very much a semi-autobiographical version of the playwright John Osborne himself, which he has said himself, and it's very much a reflection of his strained relationship with his wife at the time. But I'm having a flashback to seeing Gary and Willard put on a Pinter play a couple months ago, and not nice guy. And the guy in this play is a hard guy to like, right?
2: Yeah.
0: So how do we get the audience to be invested in watching a character that's so difficult to, you kind of want to smack a bit, right?
2: Yes.
1: I think we all have a Jimmy in our lives. And so it kind of is just interesting to see also, like, so many times you have sort of like these perfect characters that, you know, you see them and you're like, okay, that's who you are. Whereas Jimmy, you go into it thinking, oh, maybe he's nice. Maybe I like him. Maybe I stand for some of the things he says. And then he, you know, becomes more abusive or just, yeah. And so it makes the audience question, like, where do I stand in this? Like, and who is Jimmy for me in my life?
0: Mm-hmm. And are there times where you're like, oh yeah, I know a guy like this?
3: Absolutely.
0: Yeah.
3: Yeah. Well, yeah. And I think we talked about it in rehearsal sometimes, people we knew in our own lives. And I think he's educated and he's mm-hmm. very smart and he's bristling with untapped potential. He's doing a job, he's running a sweet stall, and he's just got so much to say and no one really wants to listen. And that's very frustrating to him. But I think the audience also can, he's also very funny. And I think the audience can find that as a pathway to, if not liking him, then at least being able to be in the same room with him for a while. And he is entertaining.
0: He's fun at parties.
3: Yeah, he's the kind of guy who would hold court and really kind of drive you nuts after a while, but at first it would be kind of magnetic and hypnotic, maybe.
0: Now, you mentioned Shaw, but this character, Jimmy, in a very Shawian kind of way, also goes on his own polemics about his politics many times in the show. Your Jimmy in the show, I would take it that this is a lot to absorb and memorize and remember, because it probably goes on for a bit, yes?
1: Mm-hmm.
0: Yes.
1: Yeah, he speaks for the majority of the play.
0: Yeah.
1: When I practice my lines, it takes me about 45 minutes, so I imagine it takes him probably an hour and a half. So,
2: sure.
1: Yeah, this is definitely a lot of text, and it's really exciting as actors to get to, you know, take on that challenge.
0: And what year was this play originally written in?
3: 56.
0: 56. And are you finding the politics with which Jimmy's character goes on about, sadly, still very much a part of our current political climate?
3: Well, yes and no.
0: Like, yes and no.
3: Both things are true. Like, I think it, in its own way, it's very much in its time. There is a collision. The character I play is the father of Jimmy's wife, and so who's a retired army colonel. So he comes from a very different era that is very specific to England in that time. He's a sort of Edwardian, as Jimmy calls him, an Edwardian plant left over. And he was an army colonel in the Raj in India for about 30 years. So, and that's just not a, that's such a unique thing that we can't really relate to that. But I think we can relate to the idea that there is this old guard that are very much stuck in their ways, even as the world has kind of left them behind. And at the same time, there is a whole generation of people who are trying to get something to happen for them, and it just, the system doesn't seem to want to move that way.
0: And have you had discussions as a cast about sort of like the politics of the time in which it was written?
1: Yes. Yeah, we totally have. And just like having to do our own personal text work and see like, what is he saying when Jimmy talks about this, or when Colonel Redfern mentions his time in the army. So it was nice to get to read up on that too. Yeah.
0: And Amy, this is your first time working with Kitchen Sink Collective. What have you found different about this experience compared to other theater experiences you've had?
2: Oh my gosh. It's been such a pleasure so far. I've been really happy to have somehow found myself here. yeah, it's been great. The Adams family that came together to build the collective are also like deeply passionate about the show. And that's just something that's so exciting to be around. And I think almost everyone has had Carm as a teacher or coworker or friend in some kind of way. So there's definitely like a level of familiarity and comfortability that's just made it such a welcoming environment to walk into. So yeah, I'm very happy to
0: nice.
2: Have been here. Yeah.
0: And then Paul, we were talking before we went live on air about sort of the evolution of Kitchen Sink Collective. Can you talk to me about sort of your relationship with the iKellys and how that's evolved into what is now known as the Kitchen Sink Collective?
3: Yes, I've known Carm since, I think, 1990, because we were both here at McMaster doing drama. And I started a theater company with some other people in the mid-90s, because as I was kind of coming out of school, I wanted the next step. So we started a company called The Alchemist Theater, and it was meant to be a kind of stepping stone to professional theater. So we were not union, but we wanted to pay people a little bit.
0: Yay!
3: And just make a statement about the attitude that was going to go into putting on theater. And Carm became part of that company, and he did a lot of shows with me, and we worked really well together, and we made some great stuff. And then, you know, that time moved on, and we actually worked together on another, I guess it sort of overlapped, another theater company called the Scaffold Theater Company, where we did Shakespeare on the roof of the Jackson Square Mall.
0: I remember those days. Yep.
3: Yeah. And again, Carm was a core part of that. So I think now what's happened is Adam is the kind of next generation of that. He's
0: Captain Jean-Luc Picard.
3: Yes. I mean, I don't know if I would call him an angry young man, but but he is definitely got, because he's definitely very, very nice and very, very easy to work with.
0: He's very much his dad's kid.
3: He's lovely.
0: Yes.
3: But he does have that kind of drive. He is really motivated to make professional theater, and I think this theater company has the same kind of work ethic that we had, you know, those, whatever that is, like 35 years ago. I don't want to count that. So there's
0: We're
3: a real tie in there.
0: We're all still 29, Paul. We're all still 29.
3: Right, exactly. Yeah. 1996 was like 5 years ago,
0: Yeah.
3: So I've seen a few. I think this is the fourth show of Kitchen Sink Collective. So I saw a few of the other shows, and Carm asked me. They had this small but lovely little nugget of a role in this show. So you know, was I interested in doing it? So here I am, and it does feel like coming full circle in some ways.
0: Very nice. Well, we're going to have more with Nell Hyutin, Amy Ryan, and Paul Rivers, all with Kitchen Sink Collective's upcoming production of Look Back in Anger, which opens on September 24th at West Plains United Church. And as I said it earlier in the show, we are going to be listening to music from Spring Awakening, with the music written by Duncan Sheik, who sadly passed away earlier this week. So this next song is The Bitch of Living. And unlike the CBS Tony Awards, we can actually use that word on air here in Canada on 93.3 CFMU. 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

0: 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Live in studio with me tonight are some of the creative team of Look Back in Anger, a play by John Osborne being put on by Kitchen Sink Collective, opening September 24th, playing till October 4th at West Plains United Church. And in studio with me are Nell Hyuton, Amy Ryan, and Paul Rivers. Hello, everybody.
1: Hey.
2: Hi.
0: So we were talking about the groundbreakingness of this being a kitchen sink show. For those who don't know what that terminology means, can we break that down for our listeners?
1: Yeah, kitchen sink drama is pretty much realism that takes place in a single like household. There's like a family dynamic, and you're just in that living room or bedroom or kitchen with them. That fourth wall is up, and you're experiencing them live as realistically as possible. Yeah.
2: Yeah, I like to think of it as if like the audience were to be on, like outside the house and just like peeking through the window. Mm. This is the like life that you would be witnessing inside. Yeah.
0: So less surrealism and more realism in the take.
3: Yeah, and I think it also represents the economics of the subject matter. So rather than seeing, you know, wealthy drawing rooms or kings and courts, we're looking at homes that the kitchen sink is in the same room that the living room is in, and so that is it in itself. The mise-en-scène is it in itself a statement about the kind of economic class that we're looking at.
1: Yeah.
0: Kind of similar-ish to Death of a Salesman, which I just saw at Stratford, but Death of a Salesman a little more surreal in how it's presenting things, maybe a little less grit than comparatively speaking to this one.
3: Yeah, I mean that's such a good play.
0: Yes.
3: But it has a lot of sort of dreamlike elements to it, and you still kind of see outside of the house, see some flashbacks and other things that are happening. So, whereas this, yes, you're really in that unity of space, and almost in the unity of time, although some time does pass between scenes in this, but it's very much the unity of the subject matter. These are the old Greek theater, three unities of time, space, and subject matter.
0: Mm. Someone went and took theater at Mac.
3: Guilty as charged.
0: Now, Amy, you talked about your trained in more classical theater than in musical theater. So where was your training at?
2: Yeah, I went to George Brown Theater School in Toronto. Yeah.
0: So you would have performed in the space where they're doing Spring Rock.
2: Yeah, it was great. We got to share the space in the Young Center with Soul Pepper.
0: Yeah.
2: So it was definitely a fun element to the program where you get to just be around working actors in professional theater all the time.
0: Lovely.
2: Yeah.
0: And what were some of the things about that George Brown program that, you know, are tools that you're using as you're doing this show?
2: Yeah, absolutely. I enjoyed my program a lot. They definitely packed in all kinds of different styles of technique and more so a focus on Canadian theater, too, which was always really exciting. Like, did a lot of Kat Sandler scene studies and stuff like that.
0: Awesome.
2: So it's been really nice. Coming into this collective and getting to work with people who have also have similar training from different schools, but have, you know, taken the time to be like, this is what I want to do and this is what I want to study, and be all for it.
0: So now we know that Paul did Mac's program, Amy did George Brown's program. Did you do a theater program,
1: yes,
0: too?
1: Yes, I did a joint program. It was between Sheridan College and the University of Toronto, Mississauga. It was called the Theater and Drama Studies Specialist Program. So I got conservatory training at Sheridan College and then, like, a university degree at U of T. So I had Tuesdays and Thursdays were my acting days, and then the rest were just, you know, living the life of a regular university student, going to my lectures and all that. But it was a great program, and right now it's actually being moved into more of a just U of T thing. Okay. I think Sheridan's actually pulling out, which is a shame. The economy seems to be going that way.
4: Well, a lot of college programs taking a real hit. Yeah,
1: it's really sad, but that was a great program. We got mostly trained in like Stanislavski style, which is like realism method, all that stuff. So I'm using all of that in this play.
4: Yeah, and as we're talking about all the different places that you got your drama education in, I'm thinking about all the drama at Randolph, what went down there. Yeah. And I can't remember which education institution decided to basically kind of do their version of the Randolph program to make sure there was still something in place, because people had already paid tuition and everything, and the whole place had lost their accreditation. So, yeah. And I have quite a few friends that did the Randolph program and really loved it, too. Yeah, so, yeah. So, you know, I remember back in the days when I was younger than 29, when I was auditioning for George Brown, for Sheridan, for U of T, for York, and all these different programs, and for Ryerson. Mm-hmm. So, and all of them kind of had a different vibe and a different thing going on, although all of them had this vaguely like I was in Fame, the TV show, you know, where there's like a panel of people judging you and things like that. And I do remember getting teased as people said, why are you going to take drama? How are you going to ever make any money being an actor? But I do also know that when I did the Theater Aquarius Summer School program, like these are transferable skills. These are skills, life skills that you learn being a drama student. So when you get the pushback, like, why are you getting a degree in drama? What is the response to that?
1: Well, I had a teacher once say to my class that all of you, you know, you're actors, but then because of that, you also can play managers. You can be the boss. A lot of the times, actors end up being like leaders in different fields. So you can find a lot of them, you know, starting their own theater companies, you know, going on to get a master's, becoming teachers. So there's always different paths that can be taken, and in the end you only live one life, so you gotta study what you love and become a professional if that's what you choose to want to do.
4: Live your passion.
1: Exactly.
4: Amy?
2: I remember when I was in school talking to my classmates and thinking that like it would be so cool if everybody could just take the first year of a theater program, because it is, at least at George Brown, it was much more focused on like recognizing habits within yourself and like how do you present as a human right now, and what influences like your speaking voice, what influences like how you stand, and like when you recognize those things, how can you partially remove them, and then how can you put on someone else's in order to lend yourself most naturally to any role that you may be asked to do. And it was just such like introspective, almost like meditative work at times, that I was like, I feel like it'd be so interesting for anybody coming out of, like, because you come out of high school and you like are such a new little egg in the world, that it was I just feel like it would just give you so much more insight on how to be a person as you're growing up. So I found that really interesting.
4: Although interesting to figure out who you are by playing and being other people too, right?
2: Absolutely. It all influences each other, which I always find endlessly fascinating.
4: And how about for you, Paul?
3: Well, I completely agree. I think it would be very hard to be a good actor and without being a better human, because it really is, it is essential to kind of understand. Empathy is such a core element of it, and understanding what makes things happen. Why is that person behaving this way? We do a lot of script analysis where we just have to figure out what causes this to happen and what is the sequence of this. And it's so transferable outside of the rehearsal room where, you know, I mean, I've had probably, an extremely non-linear career trajectory. I taught here. I was a professor here for a number of years as well.
4: Teaching drama?
3: Yes, okay. in the theater and film studies program, as it was called at the time. And but then I also worked for a video game company for a number of years, and I decided to go to architecture school for a year, which was most interesting. And
4: you did this all, and you're still 29.
3: Yeah, it's amazing, isn't it? How I can fit it all in. It's just, it does give you a facility to read, to analyze, to communicate, to understand things better, and to feel comfortable kind of launching yourself into the unknown.
4: Or suddenly, into the unknown. So there is practical life skills from being an actor, but becoming a professional actor is a bit more of a challenge, especially in Canada. Like, there isn't as much out there as there is, let's say, south of the border.
1: Mm-hmm.
4: Although, God bless you for saying that everybody who goes into acting becomes a better human being.
3: Well, I wouldn't say everybody.
1: They have the potential to.
4: That's right. You do learn the skills how to be a human being and a better one, but, you know, do we apply?
3: Still a choice. Yes.
4: Do we apply the skills is the next question. So, you know, knowing all this, and this is what has been the most challenging thing about Look Back in Anger? I mean, we've talked about Jimmy's got a lot of lines to memorize, but for you doing this particular show, what's been the most challenging part of the show for you, Nell?
1: I think that, good question.
4: Do you need to defer?
1: Well, you know what? I do have an answer.
4: It's okay.
1: Sometimes, you know, as an actor, you, especially when you go to school, you learn so much about, like, you know, figuring out who the character is and then finding ways that you relate to them and then figuring out how you don't relate and then, like, fixing those gaps. And I found that for Allison, she is different from me in a lot of ways. And I didn't want to play her in a sort of artificial, like, I'm a girl who, you know what I mean? Like, I wanted to just be myself.
4: Good choice.
1: Yeah.
4: Mom. Good
1: choice. Yeah. You know what I mean? And so I figured out the things that I was like, okay, Allison does this. I wouldn't do that. What would make me do that?
4: Mm.
1: What would make me do that? And then I implant that into the character, and I'm having a really fun time with that. So that's been a challenge, but it's also been really enjoyable.
4: How about for you, Amy?
2: Yeah, kind of similarly to Nell. When I had first read Look Back in Anger, when they said this is the show we're going to do, I didn't know which female role was going to be mine yet. And when I had first read it, I related more to Allison than I related to Helena. And so when I did find out they're like, oh, we want you as Helena, it was definitely kind of a surprise to me. I hadn't really even allowed myself to imagine that. So that was really exciting. She was a bit of a challenge at the beginning. She kind of comes in as a much more like in command personality than I personally relate to as Amy. So that was definitely a fun challenge to be like, okay, how can I come in as someone who is in control and knows what they want and will get it?
1: Mm-hmm.
2: And there's like no doubts in her mind for that, even around personalities as like big and all consuming as Jimmy Porter's character. And so that's been really fun to play around with and learn.
1: She's
2: how.
1: So powerful, you guys see it.
2: It's been a very fun process putting that all together, and I'm very excited.
4: Mm-hmm. Very cool
2: to have it play out.
4: And how about for you, Paul, what's been the most challenging part of being a part of this production?
3: Well, I'm trying to think, because for one thing, I haven't been in a play. I've been doing film and television. I haven't been in a play for about 8 years, so this already is, that's a big challenge. I'm just flexing muscles that I haven't used in a long time, and that's an adjustment. So that is very exciting.
4: I feel, Paul, because I did a play earlier this year, and I was like, oh my god, memorizing lines and blocking, it's been a bit.
3: But it's great. Like, it's so good, and I'm really enjoying it. So so there's that. There's the accent. This is a received pronunciation play, so we all have to work on our dialect, and that's a challenge. It's been a while. And then also the character is interesting and challenging, because he's a retired colonel, so he's used to being in control of things. He's used to being an authority figure. But in the play, in the scene that we see him in, he is not at all that.
4: Deferring to him in any way.
3: Right. Well, not really. I mean, he's there kind of to rescue his daughter from this situation, but he does not understand this situation. And so I want to make sure I can find the colonel, but also find the father and make sure that both of those things find expression in the character that I'm trying to create.
4: Mm-hmm. Also, we talked about how Jimmy's a difficult character to like, but as the sort of the two

0: like, oh man, I hate when you say this, or you say this thing to me, it makes me so upset, but I love you. And so I'm trying to keep that alive, because that's just a very natural thing that so many people encounter. There's always going to be people that you love that you don't agree with, or that bug you in some way. So just trying to level those things.
1: And for you, Amy, your character of Helena, yes, how have you been able to navigate that relationship?
2: Yeah, I think the interesting thing about angry characters is that I find the anger is often a front for other passions, mm-hmm, whether it be like grief or frustration or lust or anything like that. So I think it's intriguing to, at least for Helena, to like break through whatever this angry front is that he's presenting and be like, that's not working on me. I want to find what's underneath it, and what do I do to get that response? And I think it's also when you are in whatever relationship with someone who is as passionate as Jimmy, it can be so kind of intoxicating to be the recipient of that much passion and attention from somebody. And I think that Helena at least finds that a little addictive, to be like, well, I want all of that. And yeah.
1: This is before we use words like raging narcissist.
2: Yeah, absolutely.
1: Right, these personalities. Yeah. Yes, it does seem very addictive in that bad drug kind of way.
2: Yeah, exactly. Not in a healthy way, no, but in a very all-consuming aspect.
1: And then Paul, as you observing this, because you're not in the, your character's not in the same sort of emotional state with the lead. What has been your observation as you look at these scenes play out?
3: I'm unfortunately my character. I would say fortunately for my character, but unfortunately for me as an actor, I don't get to have any scenes with Jimmy, so I don't get to see that dynamic in play. And from my character's perspective, all I know is what's been communicated to me in letters and what is in the past in the 4 years before. And it was a pretty unruly and an unpleasant situation. Kind of an elopement, basically, mm-hmm, that took place. So there's a lot of animus built up there. And what I think what the colonel is trying to figure out is, you know, what's real now? Because this idea of what a marriage is between men and women just doesn't make any sense in his kind of old-fashioned worldview, which is, you know, men and women, they fall in love, and then they build a happy home together, and forever after.
1: Have some babies.
3: Mm-hmm. Exactly. Even though we have hints that maybe that didn't work out for the colonel too well either in his own marriage, that something's off with mother, mm-hmm, and we don't really know what it is. Yeah. So there's, you know, even in his own world, it's not really holding up the way he would have expected.
1: Mm-hmm. We're going to have more with Nell, Amy, and Paul. They're all with Kitchen Sink Collective's upcoming production of Look Back in Anger by John Osborne. It's opening September 24th and playing till October 4th at West Plains United Church in Aldershot. And we're also listening to music from the original Broadway cast recording of Spring Awakening, music by Duncan Sheik, who sadly passed away at the age of 56, with two brand new shows about to open on Broadway, too. So this is in honor of him. Here's another great number from the show. 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
1: You are listening to 93.3 CFMU. I'm your host, Lila McLosh, and this is Center Stage, a celebration of musicals from both the stage and screen. And live in studio with me are three members of the creative team of Kitchen Sinks Collective's upcoming production of Look Back in Anger. Now, we brought up a name a couple of times, and that's Carm Yakelli, mm-hmm. What's the proper way to pronounce that name? Carm and I first got to know each other because when I was working in the office and he was teaching drama at Westdale together, I got to know him quite well and come and see his students' productions. And now I'm getting to know his kiddo, who's been in this studio more than once now, promoting his productions. And I think we also all saw each other. Oh, there was a retirement party this summer for Gary Smith, who stepped down as the theater critic for the Hamilton Spectator. And so we ran into each other then as well. But we wanted to do some, hands up and give some flowers to Carm, your director for this show. So what's it been like working with him?
2: I've never been directed by him. I've directed him many times.
1: Oh.
2: So it is actually an interesting reversal. It's kind of fun. But it's great. He's terrific. He's been my friend the whole time. Like, we've never really fallen out of touch. So it used to be that I just, he was one of those actors who could have in the company that I just want to have like extra time to give notes to him, not because he needed them, but because there was always like so much more energy with what he could do that I was excited about it. So I would like, okay, now let's see how much farther we can go with this role. So we worked together really well, and you know, I guess some time has passed because our career paths diverged, indeed.
1: Yes.
2: So it's lovely to be reunited in the rehearsal hall with him and to get to play in a new context.
1: Does he pull you aside for special notes too?
2: Well, he might. I don't know. We'll have to see.
3: Still a few days left.
2: Yeah, there's time.
1: But what has been his process as working with you as actors?
3: Honestly, a very positive attitude. He asks us if there are specific things we're trying to work on that like he can highlight in the rehearsal. So it's very collaborative. He's just a great energy, and he's always giving us not only like feedback that is like constructive, but also very positive.
4: Yeah, absolutely. He creates a very welcoming environment to work within, and I imagine if he teaches similarly, I imagine a lot of his students must really enjoy taking his classes because, yeah, he creates such a great space. And he's always thinking about it. I find that so awesome for a director, where it's like he's thinking about parts of the scene that, like, I moved on from. I'm over here now. And he's like, well, remember this part. And,
3: yeah,
4: like, what about
3: he's
4: this
3: like,
4: character?
3: Etiquette. This is how you
4: literally
3: fold a napkin. We're going to look at this now.
4: It's
3: a lot.
4: Nothing's
3: of
4: missed. It's mm-hmm. it's really
1: oh,
4: awesome.
1: That detailed. How you're folding napkin. Very cool.
4: Yeah.
1: More things to remember, though.
4: just a little bit more.
3: Yeah. The show is just like prop mania. Like, we're cutting up vegetables, we're moving stuff, we're ironing, we're packing,
4: playing trumpets.
3: Like, there's a lot to see in this show.
4: Yeah.
1: Is there any actual real cooking? There was one show I saw where there was actual cooking on stage and you could smell it. I'm like, I'm getting hungry now.
3: I don't think we can. There will be cucumbers, so a nice fresh
1: might
3: aroma.
1: Smell the cucumbers.
4: Yeah. If you sit close, maybe.
1: And you're doing this at West Plains United Church. What's that space like? Like, are you on the dais of the sanctuary? Where are you actually performing?
3: It's actually, there is a stage. It's like a black box theater, but it's a raised stage. It's like proscenium. Yeah, so it's a really great space.
1: And is it?
2: It's in the basement.
3: Basement of the church. So it's like a very different area. There's like a little lounge. There's going to be a piano player, some snacks.
1: Oh,
3: yeah,
1: it's very nice.
3: Yeah,
1: it's gonna
3: be great.
2: You were in the last show that was there. I haven't set foot in there since 1990. I think I did a play in there.
4: Oh.
2: There used to be a theater company that regularly produced dinner theater.
1: That was like their
2: theater.
1: Space.
2: Yes, in that space. And so, so I did a bedroom farce. Fall of 1990, if I'm right. So, but yeah, you're more familiar. I bet it's evolved a little bit.
3: Yeah, it's just, yeah, great space to play on. The stage, it has some interesting shapes to it. It's not it's not like the, you know, the regular like oval type proscenium arch that you'd see. There's like some jagged edges, which I think will actually work really well for the show. And Jenya Kelly is building an amazing set for us in there, so it's going to be very immersive.
1: Now Jen is
3: a stage manager extraordinaire, costume and set designer, and Carmia Kelly's wife as well, Adam's mom. So she's
4: everything.
3: She, yeah, family's involved.
1: It's a truly a family affair.
3: Family business.
4: Sure, yeah, absolutely.
1: Family
4: business. Yeah.
1: We are having a great time chatting with Nell, Amy, and Paul about Look Back in Anger, opening on September 24th. It's the newest production from Kitchen Sink Collective. We're going to have more with them in just a bit, but some more music from the Spring Awakening, soundtrack, but original Broadway cast album. This next song is The World of Your Body. 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

0: You are listening to 93.3 CFMU. I'm your host, Lila Miklosch, and this is Center Stage, a celebration of musicals from both the stage and screen. I've had the pleasure of talking with some of the cast members of Look Back in Anger. This is the newest production from Kitchen Sink Collective, opening on September 24th. We only have a few minutes left, folks, so I will call this the shameless self-promotion part of the show, where you can let us know what you're up to next after you're done this. Nell, what's next up on the boards for you after Look Back in Anger?
1: Next up for me is a tour with Ontario Presents. It's the Velveteen Rabbit.
0: Oh.
1: Yeah, so we're going around different regional theaters in Ontario, and schools are having buy-ins and tickets are available, so it's going to be a really great kids show.
0: Lovely. Yeah. And what's your role in it?
1: I am the Velveteen Rabbit.
0: You are the rabbit.
1: Yes, goodness. I am. Very different from this play. So if you want to see the contrast, everyone, come see those shows.
0: Nell has range, people.
1: Yes.
0: Amy, what's next up for you after this?
2: Oh, my goodness. I am going to be the enthusiastic audience member of all of Hamilton's upcoming theater productions this year. But if anyone is hiring, I am available. Thank you.
0: Well put. And how about for you, Paul? What's next for you?
3: That summed it up. I mean, we're all kind of, even if we have something, we also have a period looking forward where we have nothing. So there's always that, like, hey, I might still be available. Keep in mind. I had to blow off a couple of rehearsals this week, which was unfortunate for the show, but I went to Montreal and just shot a couple scenes in a sitcom that's going to be premiering on CBS in October 8th, I think, called Eternally Yours, about a family of vampires.
0: Ooh,
3: so,
0: vampire.
3: Yeah.
0: And it's comedy?
3: It's a comedy.
0: Okay. And is there some stuff that's already in the can that's going to be coming out soonish that we might see you in?
3: No.
0: Oh, okay. Was there a Law & Order Toronto episode or a Star Trek episode you were in? Nope.
3: No, I think I'm in episode 7 of that show that I just mentioned.
0: Okay.
3: And that's so October 8th, and then go forward 7 weeks, and then that's the next thing you can see me
0: okay.
3: in.
0: Okay, all right. And then last word for all of you, why do people need to go and see the Kitchen Sink Collective's production of Look Back in Anger at the West Plains United Church from September 24th to October 4th? Nell?
1: Because it's all about humans experiencing life and asking themselves, is it better to suffer and feel truly alive or live your life peacefully but never really feel? I think that's a big thing that you can find in this show.
0: Amy?
2: I like that. I'm interested for people to come see it and see which characters perhaps they relate to. How does these interesting marriage and friendship dynamics maybe pop up in your own life in its own funny little ways? And I'm just excited to bring Kitchen Sink Theater to Hamilton, Burlington. That'll be great.
0: And last but not least, Paul, why do we need to see Kitchen Sink Collective's production of Look Back in Anger, a play by John Osborne, playing September 24th to October 4th at the West Plains United Church?
3: Well, I think it's a play you don't get to see very often. It's just not, well, like, often done. And it really does give us this glimpse into like a moment in theater that kind of electrified the whole world. And I think I would be very interested to see how audiences respond to that energy today, because I feel like it does resonate, and I feel like it should make you feel something, even if it's, you know, even if you're upset by it a little bit, that might actually be a really good thing, as it reminds you you're still alive.
0: Well, there you go, folks. You need to go and check out this production. It's a groundbreaking piece of theater, and we got a pretty awesome cast who went and visited us live in studio here. So, as we say in the theater, break many legs, all of you, and have a great run. You can catch Nell, Amy, and Paul in Look Back in Anger, Kitchen Sink Collective. 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Thank you, everybody, for coming and visiting, and we're going to play the final song from the original Broadway cast recording of Spring Awakening in honor of its songwriter, Duncan Sheik, who passed away, and he has two shows that are coming up on Broadway this season, so you'll want to check them out, too. 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

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Welcome back to another episode of Lyrically Sound. I'm your host, Kira. And tonight on the show, in honor of our third season of Lyrically Sound, the theme is songs from third albums. So it's been kind of a running theme, as I did one on songs from first albums in my first season, and then songs from sophomore albums in my second season. And so it follows that the second show of the third season of Lyrically Sound will have the theme of songs from third albums. So that first song there was Paul Simon. One Man's Ceiling is Another Man's Floor, off his album There Goes Rhyme and Simon. And up next for you, I have some Sarah Harmer. This is off I'm a Mountain, and I will be playing The Ring. 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

0: 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Reach people in the moment, anywhere in the region, or online, anywhere at all. We have a broad reach of many demographics, and yet the ability to target specific audiences. 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
1: The Ancaster Fair is happening September 24th to 27th. 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Tonight on the show, we're playing songs from third albums. You were just listening to Down the Road from Old Man Ludica, which is from his third album, My Hands Are on Fire, and Other Love Songs, a Juno winner. And right before that, we had Hobby with At My Best. Up next for you is Buffalo Springfield with their song Special Care off their third and final album, Last Time Around. 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

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We just had If I Fell from the Beatles, before that Palmyra from the Guess Who, and prior to that Buffalo Springfield, in fact, with Special Care. Tonight on Lyrically Sound, we are playing songs from third albums. And up next for you, I have Sue Foley with Love Coming Down off her album, Love Coming Down. 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

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We just had Sue Foley with Love Coming Down. And fun fact, she just earned her PhD in musicology from York University for her research into pioneering women in music, a fact that I learned minutes ago because my father texted me because he's tuning in. And what a great fact. So I figured I would share with all the listeners. Thank you so much, Peter. And then after that, that most recent song was Jeremy Albino with Dinner Bell. To my knowledge, he has not earned a PhD from York University, but he's on the right track. That's from his most recent album, Our Time in the Sun. And I would give you a PhD for that, Jeremy. Up next for you, I have Carole King with Carry Your Load from her third album, Music. 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

That's Luden Wainwright III with Needless to Say on Lyrically Sound, CFMU 93.3. That is off his third album, quaintly named Album 3. And before that, we had some Farron, Phantom Center, the title track off that album, some Joni Mitchell, Ladies of the Canyon, and Rainy Night House off Ladies of the Canyon. And prior to that, we had Carole King with Carry Your Load. Well, we are just about to wrap up this episode of Lyrically Sound. It's been a brilliant time playing songs from third albums. And to end, we're going to go to Sloan, a bit of a vibe change from Luden Wainwright III, but if anyone's good for it, it's Sloan. With their third album, One Chord to Another, this is The Good in Everyone. Thank you so much for tuning in. You can catch me again next Sunday at 7 for an all-new Lyrically Sound. Otherwise, have a brilliant week. Here is The Good in Everyone from Sloan on CFMU 93.3. 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